0: my prayers.
1: I remember you was conflicted, misusing your influence. Sometimes I did the same, abusing my power full of resentment. Resentment that turned into a deep depression. Found myself screaming in the hotel room. I didn't want to self-destruct. The evils of Lucy was all around me. So I went running for answers.
2: Yo, yo, Krippe här från Refokalen. Visste du att vi har en livestream där vi gör musik tillsammans två gånger i veckan? Vi har gjort bland annat country.

to welcome you aboard this one hour flight to Helsinki. My co-pilot Mikko Lentopuura is alive and in the upright position. Weather is nice and the seatbelt sign has been turned on. We wish you a pleasant flight.

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She must be patient. She must have faith in the seeds that are planted beneath the snow. She must hold on, and she must let go. She'll be all right. 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She will save herself this time. And in fact, tonight, she did confirm. The cold never lasts, my darling. It just teaches the heart

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I say you look so fine that I really want to make you mine. 4, 5, 6, come on and get your kicks. Now you don't need

this one, our flight to Helsinki. My co-pilot Mikko Lento Pores arriving in the upright position. Weather is nice and the seatbelt sign has been turned on. We wish you a pleasant flight.

Don't nobody else make me feel like. 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Oh, don't nobody else make me feel like. Yeah. Don't nobody else.

this one, our flight to Helsinki. Michael, pilot Mikko Lento, Pura's arrival in the upright position. Weather is nice and the seatbelt sign has been turned on. We wish you a pleasant flight.

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I think that's why I love you so much. I just had to call you first on my new phone. I love you. Y'all have a blast. Bye.

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My co-pilot Mikko Lentopuura is alive and in the upright position. Weather is nice and the seatbelt sign has been turned on. We wish you a pleasant flight.

0: there anything? I mean, you probably don't mind that, you know, the band has grown so big and you're very established and you have fans all over the world and, you know, people pick you up from the airport and you get paid for the gigs and stuff. You probably don't want to trade that away. But is there anything like with the old, like, playing in pubs days that you might miss sometimes?
1: Yeah, let me think now. That's good. That's a good question. I think the freshness of it, you know, being a teenager and bringing your guitar and an amp into a pub is quite exciting, you know. Mm. But yeah, I don't know. That's I wouldn't want, you know, it wouldn't be natural with this band because we've evolved. You can't go back, do you know what I mean? Mm. We can't pretend it's 1987 again.
0: Yeah, yeah.
1: There's no way we can do it, no matter how hard we try. So it's good to be straight with yourself about where you're at. But but yeah, I mean, I still like going to pub gigs. I really enjoy it. And I'd glad... Yeah, I mean, when I can, I mean... and if I was playing with another band that didn't have the history that we have here, mm-hmm. I'd be quite happy to play in a pub, you know. It's fun, it's a challenge. Mm-hmm. There's no hiding, you know. You just got like 50 people in front of you, like right there, you know.
0: Yeah, it's, I mean, speaking of the challenge, there's, I actually did ask this question from some other artists years ago, and he or she said that, you know, yeah, the only thing that is that they can sometimes miss is that every evening you have to win the people over, because yes. I mean it's there's loads of people here that knows your songs, that are paid for the ticket so that they can see Carcass, because they have all the albums and the t-shirts and stuff and they know your songs by heart, and that's great.
1: Yeah,
0: but it's like they will like you if you just stand there and play your stuff.
1: Yeah, you don't have to do too much to get them on side. They're mostly on your side already. Yeah you're right, that's true.
0: Is there any like old disastrous pub gig where you have performed that you have some story from?
1: Yeah, I mean, the early three-piece incarnation of Carcass, you know, that's a long time ago, and we did get some varied reactions, you know. Often it was the first time people in the room had heard like a guitar tuned that low, mm-hmm. or that type of vocal, or a blast beat. So that was a bit of a thrill, because you know, sometimes you really enjoyed getting such a negative reaction. It felt like, well, we've definitely poked a hornet's nest here, you know. Mm-hmm. But just off the top of my head, something like we played the Swinging Sporran in Manchester, mm-hmm. but I think it was 88, but I've no idea if it's still there. But you know, a classic pub venue, you know, a little room upstairs in a pub, and I think we'd asked the sound guy if he could put some effects on the vocals, like, you know, the pitch change thing to drop some. I just remember some of that coming out of the speakers, and we were loving it because it sounded so crazy. And I just remember whoever was in the room, the small audience, was very perplexed by what was happening. But we considered that a good thing.
0: Right. Did you ever get hit by anything? Did anyone, like some locals, throw like some pint, like, get out of here, you long-haired bum?
1: I had more of that with Napalm, actually.
0: Okay.
1: Yeah, we seem to get into those situations, you know, people throwing, well, bottles. Bottles was the main one, but like, I think once somebody like threw like a hammer.